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1: All right, heading into our Memorial Day Monday, and it's going to be a wash, rinse, repeat forecast. No pun intended. We're talking about increasing chances for scattered showers and thunderstorms. Mild and muggy with forecast highs near 80 degrees. 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I'm meteorologist Mike Witcher from the East Tennessee Weather Center, and remember to always get the latest forecast weather updates with the East Tennessee Weather app. Check music.

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1: All right, heading into our Memorial Day Monday, and it's going to be a wash, rinse, repeat forecast. No pun intended. We're talking about increasing chances for scattered showers and thunderstorms. Mild and muggy with forecast highs near 80 degrees. 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I'm meteorologist Mike Witcher from the East Tennessee Weather Center, and remember to always get the latest forecast weather updates with the East Tennessee Weather app.
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1: Just something about you. Way I'm looking at you, whatever. Keep looking at me. You're scared now. Right? Don't feel me, baby.

Yeah, what do we have? I'll just tell you. 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
1: All right, heading into our Memorial Day Monday, and it's going to be a wash, rinse, repeat forecast. No pun intended. We're talking about increasing chances for scattered showers and thunderstorms. Mild and muggy with forecast highs near 80 degrees. 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That's your latest forecast. I'm meteorologist Mike Witcher from the East Tennessee Weather Center, and remember to always get the latest forecast weather updates with the East Tennessee Weather app. Bring
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1: All right, heading into our Memorial Day Monday, and it's going to be a wash, rinse, repeat forecast. No pun intended. We're talking about increasing chances for scattered showers and thunderstorms. Mild and muggy with forecast highs near 80 degrees. 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I'm meteorologist Mike Witcher from the East Tennessee Weather Center, and remember to always get the latest forecast weather updates with the East Tennessee Weather app.
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1: ABC News, I'm Wayne Cabot. The rumblings of a deal enough to send oil futures lower, Brent crude back below $100 a barrel. 5% on the news that Iran and the U.S. are close to a deal on reopening the strait and getting Iran to hand over its highly enriched uranium. Another night in evacuation centers in Garden Grove, California, outside L.A. The crack that turned up in the huge bulging chemical tank could be a good thing. There's no sign of a leak, and there's hope that the contents have turned into a solid and maybe the tank won't blow.
2: For days, officials have feared
1: the human eye could not have called this finish in Indy. Felix Rosenquist took the Indy 500, passing David Malukas on the last turn of the last lap to win by 0.02 of a second.
3: There was some wheel banging and some tire marks on the side pods, which is cool, but no one ended in the wall, and I think that's why it turned out to be such a great finish and such a show for the fans.
1: Closest finish in Indy race history. This is ABC News.
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0: just a joy.
1: I feel like might get judged right here, but I just saw this pop up on one of my social media things, and it says, is instilling a healthy amount of fear in your children a good way to parent children? Yeah. What? Yeah, that's how I was brought up.
2: I mean, I think a healthy dose of fear could save your life. I will say
1: that. Yes! My mom made me afraid of everything, and it made me the person I am today.
2: Well, you don't want to be paranoid either. You don't want to be a prisoner of these fears.
1: No, you have to teach your kids to be afraid of things. But it's coming up next.
3: Yo, man.
4: Yo.
3: Open up, man.
4: What do you want, man?
3: My girl just caught me.
4: You made her catch you?
3: I don't know how I let this happen.
4: With who?
3: The girl next door, you know? I don't know what to do.
4: So it wasn't you.
3: All right.

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1: Is instilling a healthy amount of fear in your children a good way to parent children? That's what popped up on my social media feed today.
2: Okay.
1: Yeah. No, sign me up. That's how I was raised.
2: I think a healthy dose of fear in certain situations can definitely keep you safer, but it can also hold you back too, right? And that's not something that you want for your kids, so you got to find and toe that line.
1: Yeah, my little one. I could think a million things off the top of my head that I told her this weekend. When we were in a parking lot, I told her she had to hold mommy's hand or she's going to get hit by a car. You got to put a little bit of that fear in them.
2: Sure.
1: They can't see you. You're too small. You got to hold mommy's hand.
2: Are you still telling her if she wanders off, she's going to be kidnapped?
1: Yes. She'll get stolen all the time. I said, you're a beautiful girl. If you leave mommy and you keep walking around and you're trying to hide, somebody's going to steal you. I tell her that all the time.
2: Snatch you.
1: Yeah.
2: Yeah.
1: But I think that a lot of parents do this. I don't think it's bad. My daughter, Hayden.
3: Hi.
1: I have a question for you.
3: What's up?
1: Did I ever make you afraid of something?
3: Yes. You made me afraid of many things.
2: Oh, yeah.
1: Like what?
3: Haunted houses.
2: Because Anna does believe that at some point in a haunted house, some serial killer is going to be there and is actually going to be killing people, and the house will therefore be actually haunted.
1: Mark my words. One day it's going to happen, and I don't want my kids in that haunted house when it happens.
2: Yeah, okay. What else, Hayden?
1: What I didn't hear, Hayden, was thank you. All right, what else?
3: The ocean.
1: Wait, why? Why the ocean? I know why.
3: Because I can drown, and it's scary.
1: Yeah. The waves are big.
2: Yeah.
1: They pull you right underneath.
2: I'm familiar with the ocean. I've seen it.
1: Yeah.
2: I've seen it.
1: All right. I love you. I'll talk to you later.
3: Love you, too. Bye.
1: What fear did your parents instill in you? 1-800-330-9999.
2: Arlene, what did your parents make you so afraid of when you were growing up?
4: It wasn't my parents. I'm the youngest of a bunch of siblings. And my middle sibling, she's kind of paranoid. When she was babysitting, she would do drills. So we'd all be sleeping. She'd wake up and be like, fire, fire, fire. So, like, she made us, like, read a checklist. And then she would make us wake up and practice drill, like, at random times, at random days. And like,
2: what did she go on to do? Did she join the military or anything like that? Like,
4: no. I did speak to my parents and, you know, thought that she should be admitted somewhere, but
2: no. Admitted is different than signing up. Okay, I get what you're saying.
4: Yeah,
2: right.
4: But no.
2: In a lot of ways, that's great. I mean, on the other hand, I want to sleep, right? So the drills at 2, 3 a.m., that's not necessary, but right.
1: Looking out for your best interest.
4: No, it wasn't. It gave us a lot of sleep problems.
2: Frank, how about you? What'd your parents make you afraid of?
5: So I've got a fear of planes. My parents, growing up, whenever we had to take a trip, it was never we're getting on a plane to travel 12 hours. We are driving every single time. They just had this intense fear that something wrong was going to happen. I don't know if it was airports or planes or headlines in the news, but we are always doing road trips. And so now whenever I'm faced with, should I fly somewhere? Should I drive somewhere? I've got this pit in my stomach that I just can't shake.
1: Yeah.
5: Because I have that notion of like, oh, something's bad's going to happen. And the few times that I have been on a plane, I'm just white knuckling the little armrest. I think like I'm freaking the people that are sitting next to me out. So it's an ongoing battle.
1: I think the fear of flying is really common.
2: It is, but, you know, again, you look at the safety record, and it pretty much speaks for itself. Recently, you've got some problems,
1: all
2: right? Hasn't been good, right? But, I mean, when you look at the number of people that are flying all over the world, obviously, it's the safest mode of transportation. It really is, if you're not walking.
6: As parents, we remind our kids about things constantly.
1: But adults need reminding of things, too, sometimes, especially about wearing a seatbelt.
6: If you don't wear one, you can get a ticket and, of course, put yourself in danger. But also, think about what your kids see.
1: Yeah, you are an example in their lives. And when they get into a car, you want that message ingrained in them to the point where it becomes second nature to put on a seatbelt every time.
6: So remember, click it or ticket. Paid for by NHTSA.
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But is what one mom doing to pass the time making her an absentee mother? You're going to get the whole story, then you'll be the judge. Couples Court's coming up next.

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0: Henry and Paige. Henry, what's going on?
6: My wife's always on her phone at her kid's baseball game, and it's driving me nuts. It looks terrible. It's obnoxious. It's embarrassing. It seems like she doesn't care, like she doesn't want to be there. It's like she's an absent mother. She's not present. I just want her to leave the phone in the car and stay off it.
0: During these baseball games?
6: Yes.
0: Paige, what is going on?
7: I don't think it's a big deal at all. I'm present. I'm physically there. I'm watching the game. I'm just taking care of a few emails. It's not like our kids are always at bat or always out, you know, always on the field. They're there and I'm cheering them on. I'm just taking care of some work.
0: Okay. Are other parents on their phones during the games?
7: Totally.
4: Who's actually complaining about this? Is it just you, Henry, or are the kids saying anything? I mean, that would kind of be the big thing to me, right? If your kid comes off the field, Mom, you don't love me, you're never watching, that's one thing, versus, you know, Henry showed up and saw you doing this on the grass.
6: No, it's just like, pick your head up now and then. It's like a community thing, and it's like, she's not a part of it, and I would love for her to be.
0: But, Paige, how long are you actually on your phone during the games? I'm guilty of this myself. I don't think I stay in my phone the entire games, but certainly there's times where I pick it up, start doing some work, answering some emails. I mean, those games are long, right?
7: They're totally long. Baseball games are long, especially kids' baseball games. Yeah, I would say I'm probably on the phone maybe half the time.
6: Nope, more than that. It's a whole game. You never put the thing down.
7: How often is our kid catching a ball or hitting it? Like, is he at bat?
6: It's not that big of a deal.
7: I'm there to watch my kid play, and if my kid's not in the play, who cares?
0: Huh. I tend to agree with you, Paige, especially I have a lot of empathy for baseball parents. My daughter's soccer, so it's a little bit different because there's a lot of baseball games. Like, on the weekends, like, there's days where, I mean, there's weeks where I don't see my best friend Danielle and all she's doing is baseball. It's, like, constantly at baseball. So I can see at some point you have to get bored and you have your phone and you want to do some work or you want to check Instagram or whatever.
7: Yeah.
0: But is he exaggerating by how much you're on it? Be real.
7: I really don't think so. I think it's about half the time that the game is going on.
6: Oh, come on. What I want you to do is leave the phone in the car. Just be more present. Interact with the parents. Cheer for the other kid. I don't know. Get involved a little more. You have to leave the phone in the car because this is driving me nuts. It doesn't look good.
7: I'm not there for the other parents. I'm there for our kids.
0: Yeah. Well, why don't we see what the audience has to say? Because they may agree with you, Paige. What's the big deal? You're not an absentee parent because you're there. So you're not absentee. You're present. But maybe Henry has a point. If you're not doing the whole socialization with the other parents and you're not cheering for all the kids, maybe it's time to leave a phone in the car.
4: 1-800-330-9999. Whose side are you on? It's the Couples Court with Anna and Raven.
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0: is making me think. It really is. I almost want to go on my, you know, we have apps, like when you're a sports parent, then like all the communication is done through the app. And I almost want to go into the chat board on the app and write, guys, am I always on my phone during games? Mm. Because it got me thinking about it now. Like, do I do this too? Henry and Paige. Henry's upset at his wife, Paige, because whenever they go to their son's baseball games, she's constantly in her phone working. Now, her argument is that these games are long. There's a lot of games. I have work to do. And mm-hmm. What's the difference? If he's not up at bat or he's not on the field, why can't I be in my phone doing work?
1: Listen, I think in an ideal world, we would all love to be completely present, you know, mindfully of every moment of our children's lives if we could be, right? But, you know, the simple fact is there's a lot of demands out there in the world. And I don't want to vilify Paige just because she's in her phone from time to time. Listen, if you're scrolling endlessly through Facebook and you're doing nothing, that's one thing. On the other hand, some people have jobs that require them to work virtually all day nowadays. That's kind of the way the world has become. I don't know.
0: Is Henry right, though? Should she just leave the phone in the car for the duration of the games and be present and socializing with the other parents? Or what do you think? 1-800-330-9999. Mark, whose side are you on?
2: I think I'm on the husband's side. I see my wife do this at our daughter's softball games, and I see her miss more plays and at bats just by her head being on the phone. And I said, you know, did you see that? And she said, no. I'm like, well, you just missed your daughter make a catch. You just missed your daughter make a play. So, yeah, just because the phone's in your hand doesn't mean you're paying attention and you actually know what your kid's doing out there. So I'm on his side for this one.
0: Whose side are you on? 1-800-330-9999. Couples Court.

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1: I just got all paranoid now. I'm like, do the other parents look at me and think I'm in my phone? Am I even conscious? Am I in my phone? I started like questioning everything.
2: It's understandable. And it's funny how when I hear their discussions and arguments, I compare it to the women I know in my life and the work that they have to do and how busy they are. And it changes my view on things. Maybe we're in the minority here.
1: I don't know. Henry thinks it's obnoxious that his wife, Paige, during their son's baseball games, is always on her phone. Now, her argument is, these games are long. They're our whole entire weekend. I have work to do. So if they're not on the field or not up at bat, yeah, I'm doing work on my phone. Like, what is the big deal? But he wants her to leave it in the car.
2: Henry says it's not good for her. It's not good for the kids. It's not good for the other parents you're supposed to be supporting throughout the process. You know, again, it's tough for me to just say, hey, it's evil. Listen, we would all love to take the time and have the time to pay attention to every one of those moments. On the other hand, if she's not doing that work then she's probably doing it later at night. She's, you know, you're robbing Peter to pay Paul. You're using that time someplace at some point, right? So does that mean Paige is all bad?
1: What do you think? Whose side are you on? 1-800-330-9999. Maria?
3: I'm on Henry's side. I'm just letting the wife know that even though your kids are not up at bat or out on the field, they're looking at you to see if you're watching them. I have older children, and they tell me once in a while, Mom, you were on your phone. You missed me do this. You missed me do that. So stay off your phone and watch your kids.
1: Jamie, whose side are you on?
4: I'm on the dad's side. I she can put the phone down for a little bit and just be in tune with her children. I used to be like that with my son. I used to be very in tune, was good with the community. It was just great. She just needs to put the phone down for a few.
1: Hey, Donna, what do you think? Whose side are you on?
5: I am definitely on the husband's side. Even though she has, she's there physically at the field watching the game, she is not presently there. Yeah, every time the kids pop up, look up if they see her on the phone, you know, I just feel that's giving a negative sign to them.
6: The verdict is in. Jury foreman, what are the results?
1: Henry, our audience agreed with you today. Paige, if he really feels like you're not being present at the games, maybe it's not a big deal just to leave the phone in the car so that you can be more present for your kids.
7: I mean, I'll try it at the next game.
8: Thank you. It's not a big deal. It's not a very long time. Let's just give it a shot, see what happens. Thank you.
7: You're welcome.
2: Gosh, it is like an addiction, right? You want to get back there for just a minute. You'll be thinking about it during the hour. It's strange, but you will be.
1: All right, if you have a problem, too, send an email, couplescore@annaandraven.com.
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spent a big part of my day yesterday wedding planning because I'm the matron of honor for my best friend's wedding. I had said when I was 38 that I was retiring unless she got married. So here she is. She's getting married. And here I am again doing this and all the dresses, the bachelorette party planning. How many times have you been a bridesmaid? 1-800-330-9999. Or you've been part of a bridal party? 1-800-330-9999. What was the best part of it? What was the worst part? It's coming up next.

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0: 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Spent the entire weekend planning my best friend's wedding. I'm her matron of honor. And I said I would retire years ago, but how do you say no to your best friend?
1: Well, you really can't, right? So now here you go. Party number seven.
0: Seventh time being a bridesmaid. How many times have you been in a bridal party? 1-800-330-9999. Hi, it's Ian on Raven.
2: Well, I haven't beat Anna for sure. I've only been 4 or 5 times I've been in it. So now that you're older, you're more classier and refined, and you don't have to do all that other crazy stuff.
0: But that's what I keep thinking. I go, does she want a tiara and like a sash that says bride-to-be and like us to be like spraying her with champagne at 3 o'clock in the morning at a club? I don't know. Probably not, right?
1: Maybe.
0: I don't know.
1: I mean, has she done it before? Is this the second time around?
0: No, she's my age, actually.
1: So maybe she's missed out.
0: Yeah, she's going to be 41 this month, and this is her first wedding. Like, don't I deserve to give her the big thing?
1: Yeah, but how do you ask her without blowing the surprise? That's the thing.
0: I think I'm just going to ask her.
2: Yeah, get her a good stripper, then. Get her a good stripper.
1: That took a turn. Classy and refined to make sure you get a good stripper. Okay. All right, Thunder Down Under. We get it.
0: Think Channing Tatum's available? Hi, Santa and Raven. How many times have you been a bridesmaid?
3: At least 10, I counted just now.
1: Wow.
0: That's the record right there.
1: That's all. Did you get to reuse any of the dresses? Because that sounds expensive.
3: No, not at all.
1: Oh, man.
0: Hi, it's Anna on Raven. How many times have you been a bridesmaid?
4: I have only been a bridesmaid 4 times, but all 4 of the weddings were in the same summer.
0: Oh, it's an expensive summer. I had a year like that where we had, I don't remember how many, but I want to say it was like 12 or 13 weddings. We weren't in all of them.
1: Oh, my gosh.
0: No, but we had like 12 or 13 weddings that year. It was, we had 2 weekends that summer that we had 2 weddings each weekend.
1: I mean, that sounds fun, but you know, like, that's hard.
0: It was really expensive.
1: Yeah, no, but it's hard miles anyways on you, man. That's a lot of partying.
0: We were young, though. You know, it was like all our college friends were all getting married.
1: Right.
0: Hi, it's Anna and Raven. How many times have you been a bridesmaid?
5: I was a bridesmaid 6 times, but every time I was the maid of honor. Okay, not just in the wedding party, maid of honor.
1: I mean, 6 times the maid of honor?
0: How many times have
1: I
0: been the maid
1: of honor? 6 for 6? What are you, Michael Jordan of bridesmaids?
5: At this point, yes.
0: That's a lot of pressure because you have a lot of planning to do. It's a lot of events you have to host.
1: I mean, but clearly you've got the flow of it down.
0: You got it down. Rinse and repeat.
1: You know, after a couple times, it doesn't even matter if they like you. They're like, no, she's just good. I've seen her in action before. She's definitely going to be mine. I need her.
0: You see that bridal shower? Yep, check.
1: Right.
0: Bachelorette party? She's got it down. Hi, it's Anna and Raven. How many times have you been a bridesmaid?
4: 9 times.
0: Whoa.
4: Yep. 9 whoppers.
1: I mean, that sounds expensive. That's like an extra car you could have had in your life.
4: It is. It's like maybe $1,000 each time that you're in a wedding. And I have 5 sisters, so I've been each of their wedding.
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11: All right, heading into our Memorial Day Monday, and it's going to be a wash, rinse, repeat forecast. No pun intended. We're talking about increasing chances for scattered showers and thunderstorms. Mild and muggy with forecast highs near 80 degrees. 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I'm meteorologist Mike Witcher from the East Tennessee Weather Center, and remember to always get the latest forecast weather updates with the East Tennessee Weather app. Check music. 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

sometimes when you're really into someone, you become almost blind, and it's hard to tell if they're not into you. What do you think are the telltale signs that he or she just isn't into you? 1-800-330-9999. It's coming up next.

0: 104.9 KVL. How do you know that they're just not into you? 1-800-330-9999. Last 2 weekends, my girlfriend's been going out with this guy. I don't even like to say the term going out because they only got out 4 times. Mm-hmm. But he has canceled on her the last 2 weekends to do stuff with his kids. Something unexpectedly happened with his kids, which she thinks is so admirable. And I understand that. But I'm, from an outsider looking in, I go, yeah. No. He's just blowing you off. And that's an easy way out.
1: You think that he's hiding behind the kids then at that point?
0: Yeah.
1: Easy excuse?
0: Yeah, exactly. And like, how are you going to question that?
1: Right.
0: It's tough.
1: Right.
0: So how do you know somebody's not into you? We asked around the office. They said this. I thought it was interesting.
2: They give you looks, man. You move closer, they move away.
0: And there's a lot to be said about body language, right? Like, the body language. Like, Diane wrote on our Facebook page at Anna and Raven that when you invite them to come inside and they decline. Yeah, I think that's a pretty good, you know, indication right there. It's like they physically don't want to be near you.
1: Yeah. Unless they're vampires.
0: Well, they're right? That.
1: But I think once you're invited in, then you're good as a vampire.
0: I think so.
1: Yeah. That's the rule with that.
0: 1-800-330-9999. Hey, it's Anna and Raven. How do you know they're just not into you?
3: Well, I'm single, and I've been dating for a long time, you know, going on the dating sites and all. You could tell because they just ghost you. Like, I would go on a great date, and then that's it. They don't call you. They don't get back to you.
0: They just disappear out of nowhere.
1: Or that person got hit by a bus. All right. What happened? I mean, decades ago, we used to think that maybe they were like called away for something big, right? Maybe,
0: what?
1: Maybe they got drafted, right? Maybe, you know, could be anything.
0: I never once had a guy not call me, and I'm like, oh no, he got drafted.
1: He got sent to war.
0: Another one got drafted.
3: Well, yeah, I mean, you think the worst. Right? I mean, you just don't know.
0: Oh, right. He's serving our great nation. What a hero.
1: That's right.
0: Oh, that's why he didn't call me back. That makes sense.
1: He's forgiven now. Yeah. Right. When he gets back, maybe we can try it again. Right.
0: Anna and Raven, how do you know they're just not into you?
4: Okay, guys, it's so clear. But if they won't take you out with their friends, they don't like you. They're just keeping you on the side. They have to want to bring you around with their friends and their close friends.
0: That's really good.
1: Right. They don't even have to introduce you as, you know, boyfriend, girlfriend, partner, whatever. Just the fact that you're around them, right? Yeah. Because if not, you're the invisible person.
0: And if you don't want to meet you, he doesn't want them to meet you, or she doesn't want them to meet your friends, then how serious can they possibly be about the future? Yeah,
1: nope.
0: No, you're right.
1: Nope.
0: Good one.
1: That's a good one.
0: Yep. Hi, it's Anna and Raven. How do you know they're just not into you?
5: Well, for me, it's the phone, okay? If I'm going out and they answer every single text or check their phone more than 2 times the entire time, because I'm conscious of it, right? I'm always looking for that. So when they're always texting or doing something, looking at the phone, feel like they got to check it, it's like, come on, it's not happening. I can't even hold your interest in person.
1: That's true. If they're looking for some sort of distraction the entire time, that's a good one.
0: But it could also be that they're just addicted to their phone and they don't even realize
1: they're doing it.
0: Yeah.
1: There's a lot of that nowadays.
5: And I want no part of it.
1: Maybe they're a neurosurgeon. Could be a neurosurgeon.
0: If they're going to the hospital to service anybody who's sick, then it's okay. That's it.
1: Right.
0: Trish wrote on our Facebook page, when they'd rather do anything than hang out with you. Examples I've heard. They have to go to the racetrack. They have to go to their sober meeting. I feel like right there, you're like, wait a minute. Wait, hold on.
1: No, but you can't vilify somebody that has to go to a meeting.
0: Right.
1: But I mean, have we learned nothing, Trish?
0: I know.
1: Come on.
0: The racetrack maybe, though. Right? A little?
1: All right, the racetrack's a little bit different.
0: Yeah.
1: All right, but the meeting, they should probably go if they say they need to.
0: Yeah.
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0: perfectly aware that this sounds ridiculous, but you have to help settle a dispute we're having. Does going to the beach suck?
1: Come on.
0: 1-800-330-9999. Real simple. Yes or no, and why?

0: So Raven has been over the moon for the last week because he was going to the beach. I'm going to the beach. I'm going to go to the beach. I can't wait to go to the beach. And I just don't understand that enthusiasm after to go somewhere that's truly a nightmare in a lot of ways.
1: You're crazy. I might go to the beach again this Friday. Guess what?
0: Now, in theory, when you say like going to the beach, it sounds like it should be something that's really fun and exciting, right?
1: Mm-hmm. Yeah.
0: But I think the reality of it is that it's not great. It's actually terrible. It's a lot of work, and it's not worth the headache.
1: Yeah, I think that you will be alone on that. Maybe you'll get one or two votes for you, but I don't think that most people would side with you in this case, to tell you the truth.
0: Okay.
1: There are many reasons why the beach is great. You asked me to come up with five.
0: Yes, here's what we're going to do. We have five reasons each why the beach is awesome, according to Raven.
1: Mm-hmm.
0: Or sucks, according to me. And then you're going to decide who's right.
1: Would you like me to go first?
0: Sure.
1: How about five reasons that the beach rules? Salt water and salt-rich air is good for your hair. And vitamin D is your friend. And the sun gives you vitamin D. People watching at the beach, elite level. Because you get to see the best and worst of people. The kids are playing out on the shore. You get to see whether or not the parents are attentive as they get knocked down by waves.
0: Mm-hmm.
1: People are wearing less clothing. You get to see how they take care of themselves. I told you when I went to the beach last week, I'm pretty sure there was three guys there that just got out of prison together. And there was a gentleman that was covered in like jailhouse tattoos, and he was just rolling around in the surf and frolicking like he had never been to the ocean before in his life.
0: You were checking out his physique?
1: I was just like, no. And they were three guys that looked like they would never be anywhere together at once. Just very different types of people.
0: Can you just imagine?
1: And they were there.
0: Raven going over to his wife, Alicia. Alicia, look at his jail muscles.
1: No.
0: Wow.
1: She was the one that actually said, she said, I think these guys just got out of prison.
0: All right.
1: That was
0: what else you got?
1: Here we go. Your own personal sound machine to take an afternoon nap. Just listen to this. All right, don't listen too hard because you're driving to work right now. I don't want anybody to crash or anything like that. But isn't that nice? Escape from the summer heat. Oh, girl, it's hot. Jump in the water.
0: Have you ever been to the beach?
1: It's called the ocean.
0: Mm-hmm.
1: There's lots of it there. And then also, beach calories don't count. So you can pack whatever you want in your cooler. You can eat whatever you want from the snack shack or whatever in the area. And none of those calories count. By the way, beer calories don't count at the beach either.
0: That's actually not true. That's not a real thing.
1: No, it's a real thing.
0: Okay.
1: No, it's 100% a real thing because the sun just bakes those calories right off of you.
0: Five reasons why the beach sucks and why you probably agree with me. Number one, sand. Sand gets into everything, especially if you're a woman. I don't need to say anything more. You know what I'm talking about. And every time I see somebody buried in the sand, I die a little bit inside. Number two.
1: Great exfoliator, I have to say.
0: Sharks, jellyfish, and anything that lives in the sea. It has every right to be there. Us, not so much. So every time you go in the water, it's either too cold, it's too rough, it's too dirty, or you're afraid that something is going to bite you, attack you, murder you. That's it.
1: You're caring about the ocean? Excuse me. I'm sorry. I didn't know.
0: You said that it's nice and cool. It's hot. There is nowhere to escape. And typically, there's not an inside at the beach, unless you live in like a mansion on the beach, which I certainly don't do. Number four, sunscreen. You're constantly worried if you're burning.
1: This is going to be unpopular, but I don't wear it.
0: That's very unpopular.
1: I bring an umbrella, though, like I'm 1,000 years old.
0: That brings me to number five, kids. Kids make the beach terrible.
1: They're your kids.
0: You're trying to survive yourself, and now you have this pint-sized human that wants to go in the water every 6 seconds. They want ice cream at 9 a.m. They have a diaper filled with a sand paddy and God knows what else.
1: Those are your children.
0: Right. They're terrible at the beach. 1-800-330-9999. Now it's up to you. You have the arguments. Does the beach suck? 1-800-330-9999.
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0: feels like a ridiculous argument, but it's a continuous one that Raven and I have been having for at minimum the last week now. Does going to the beach suck? I am over it.
1: Like, Who are you?
0: The sand is hot. It's stuck everywhere. Forget going with kids. They make everything miserable. They want to go to the water every 5 seconds, and then they're ice cream every 3 seconds. It's terrible.
2: The sand is hot. That's
0: burning.
2: A real complaint. The sand is hot.
0: The bottom of my daughter's feet are currently peeling.
1: Just put her in the water. That's what you do when you're at the ocean. Put her in the water.
0: 1-800-330-9999. We're leaving it up to you. Does going to the beach suck? Again, that's 1-800-330-9999.

0: Good morning, Knoxville. It's 104.9 KVL. Settle dispute we're having. Does going to the beach suck? 1-800-330-9999. Raven loves to go. I think that every time you go, it's torture. Hi, it's Yana and Raven. Does going to the beach suck?
1: It sucks.
2: What?
0: I told you.
2: I can't even believe it. Are you serious?
1: Serious. And all of her reasons are my exact reasons as well.
2: Well, I mean, it's not my fault you guys hate your children.
0: Well, yes, it has a lot to do with the kids.
2: Wow. Anna and Raven, does the beach suck or does it rule?
3: I'm with Raven. The beach is awesome.
2: Thank you very much. Clearly, the beach is awesome. It's the beach. It's next to the ocean. The ocean, by the way, also awesome.
0: If you want to get eaten by sharks. Hi, it's Anna and Raven. Does the beach suck?
1: Yes, it totally sucks. I'm a jellyfish magnet. The sand isn't my favorite, but I prefer a swimming pool 100%.
0: I prefer a pool.
2: What, do you?
0: Yeah.
2: When you go to the hotel and the pool is on the beach, you go to the pool instead of the beach?
0: Well, we divvy it up, but if it was up to me, I would stay at the pool because it's closest to the bar, and there's also bathrooms there, and I refuse to go in the ocean for many reasons.
2: You won't pee in the ocean.
0: I my body doesn't do it. I've got that weird thing where I can't, like, go to the bathroom in public.
2: Feel like the fish are watching you?
0: I don't know. I can't do it. And on Raven, does the beach suck?
4: No, the beach does not suck. The beach is the best.
0: Why do you think so?
4: Well, for one thing, you get the ocean. It's the most incredible thing ever. You get to dip your feet in it. It's amazing. Sun, fun, the beach. It's like, I can't imagine anybody would say the beach sucks. I mean, the beach, it's like saying a forest sucks. It's nature. It's the best thing. It resets you. Your circadian rhythms, everything's set in.
0: What?
4: You know, it's just.
2: He's breaking it down.
0: Like, yeah.
2: He's going deep.
4: It helps the whole mind-body connection to be in the water.
2: All right there, Bodie.
0: He got all yoga on you.
2: I mean, right. He went Point Break.
0: Yeah.
2: I feel like I'm talking to Patrick Swayze here. Mm-hmm.
0: Hi, it's Anna and Raven. Your honest opinion, does going to the beach suck?
5: Absolutely, 100%. When it is super hot out and the sand is just blistering and there's just no shade anywhere, everything sticks to you and you're sweating and the wind is hot and the water is freezing and there's nowhere else to go.
2: I have a completely different experience, but the way you described it,
0: sounds
2: it did
0: terrible.
2: Sound horrific.
0: Yeah.
2: It right? sounded terrible. But I bring an umbrella because I'm basically 80 years old in my soul.
0: Thank you for the call. Hi, it's Anna and Raven. Does going to the beach suck?
6: It absolutely does not suck. Going to the beach is the greatest thing in the world. There's women everywhere. They're half naked. Mm. When you're talking to them, you know exactly what you're getting into.
0: Yep. Raven didn't mention that part when he was giving his argument about why he loves going to the beach.
2: Because I was with my wife.
0: Oh,
2: I'm always with my wife because I'm a married individual.
0: You don't even let your eyes glance over anywhere else
2: of
0: besides
2: course not.
0: Her.
2: You know me. If I've got a minute, I'll take a nap.
0: It's
2: if
0: true.
2: My eyes have time to wander, they can wander right into the back of my hat as I lay down.
0: Good. I think ultimately the votes went with going to the beach does suck.
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8: ABC News, I'm Brian Clark. Emergency crews in Southern California are trying to prevent the failure of an industrial tank full of toxic chemicals. About 50,000 people have been forced from their homes in Garden Grove, about 40 miles south of L.A. The tank began overheating late last week, but Orange County Fire Chief Craig Covey says there is a possible fix.
9: There's a void space above the top layer of the water or the liquid to the top space. We're hoping that that space can absorb a slower cure rate and not overpressure and blow up. Letting this thing just fail and blow up is unacceptable to us.
8: President Trump now says there's no rush to reach an agreement with Iran amid hopes of a deal to reopen the Strait of Hormuz. Pope Leo calling for increased regulations on AI and denouncing what he calls the culture of power driving the AI race. This is ABC News.
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0: read a stat and you think, there's no way. Mm. There's no way that's right, right?
1: Yeah, and then you talk to a bunch of people and then you figure out that, wait a minute, that might be right.
0: Uh-huh. Well, when I heard that 90% of people in relationships do this, I was like, absolutely not. But after this weekend, I was like, yep, no, 100%. It's true. It's coming up next.

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1: 90% of people in a relationship lie to their significant other.
2: I mean, 90%. I mean, as far as I'm concerned, that's like everybody.
1: It's everybody.
2: Yeah, I mean, 9 out of 10, 90 out of 100, it's everybody.
1: And I don't want to sound naive or anything like that, but yeah. I truly try to remember when was the last time that I told my husband an untruth, right?
2: So wait a minute. Let me just understand the definition here. It's an untruth is not as great as a lie. It's like, is it an omission? Because, I mean, yeah. There's all sorts of different degrees of this.
1: It just sounds nicer when you say untruth.
2: Okay, so it's a lie. It's a lie. All right, you lied.
1: It's a white lie. Okay, never mind.
2: Yeah, I mean, what description does that make?
1: So I've been thinking about this for the last couple of days since I read that stat. And then ironically, last night I had this conversation with my husband. We were just talking about this.
3: How much did it cost?
4: What?
3: The bony butt cushion.
4: I don't actually remember.
3: How do you not remember? You're lying. How much did it cost?
4: I don't know.
1: He bought a bony butt cushion because we're going on a long drive. Yep. And I said it was the most ridiculous thing I'd ever heard in my entire life. I didn't even know these things existed. They're basically passenger seat pillows for butts. And I mean, his butt's not bony.
2: But why do you care? I mean, the man just wants to be comfortable.
1: Because it's not going to work. And then you know what's going to happen?
2: Okay, so it's just going to end up, it's a $30 pariah then, right. Basically. So right. It's not going to get returned. It's not going to be a good purchase.
1: He lied to me completely about it. Mm-hmm. And he honestly had no idea. He said he just went to Amazon and swiped and whatever. You know how much you're paying for the bony butt cushion.
2: Yeah.
1: So I looked it up and it was $30. And he knew that I was going to be like, you spent $30 on this nonsense. And then I was going to get mad. So he lied to me.
2: Yeah.
1: So 90% of people lie to their significant others. Mm-hmm. What's the last time you lied to your significant other?
2: I would say it's probably always finance, right? I mean, the main thing is you know, you are trying to hide something that you purchased or something that, you know, you spent too much on. And I would say the last time was probably last weekend when we all went out for a friend's kind of like going away get together. And, you know, we just spent a ton of money at the bar. And I mean, I signed for every receipt. And the thing is it was like, you know, we had drivers and all that stuff. I don't know what I actually ordered and didn't order because mm-hmm. It was one of those kind of nights. So I just paid them all.
1: So you just didn't tell your wife the truth.
2: What oh my
1: you
2: gosh. Say?
1: You yeah. didn't tell her?
2: Yeah. Like one of my friends the other night, like just this past weekend, actually quoted what we spent the weekend before. And I was like, shh.
1: Right.
2: Because they were like up across from the area. And I was like, no,
1: I gotta
2: keep that to yourself.
1: Think about it. Like, when was the last time you lied to your significant other? 1-800-330-9999. Cassidy.
5: I told him that I was going to a doctor's appointment when in reality I spent a solo date at the spa.
2: That's pretty nice.
1: I mean, it's self-care.
5: It's mm-hmm. self-care, but he'd be so hurt if I told him that because he'd be like, why didn't you take me?
1: Yep.
5: He'd be like, I just wanted to be alone.
2: Yeah, no, I get that. Sometimes I just want to go alone.
1: Sometimes you just want to be alone.
2: Yep.
1: Sometimes I just sit in my car around the block and just sit there for like 15 minutes in silence. Just sit there. Because, you know, like once you go, like you just go from like going 100 miles per hour to 100 miles per hour when you have to turn into mom mode or home mode.
2: So, no, it's true.
1: So what's wrong with just having a few minutes to yourself or a few hours when she thinks you're getting a mammogram, but you're really getting a manicure?
2: Oh, man.
1: 1-800-330-9999. Last time you lied to your significant other. And if you want us to disguise your voice, we will.
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9: KVL weather.
10: Good morning. Have a great Monday, everybody. Light morning rain showers slowly fade, but they work their way back in. So grab the umbrellas and the rain gear. You're going to need that. You stay mild and muggy with forecast highs back in the 70s and low 80s. 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I'm meteorologist Mike Witcher from the East Tennessee Weather Center. And remember to always get the latest forecast weather updates with the East Tennessee Weather app.
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0: 90% of people say that they lie regularly to their significant other. And I thought that stat was so staggering. I was like, 90%? That's like everybody, right?
1: It depends. Are we talking about big things, little things? Little things? Ignorance is bliss.
0: How come I'm trying to think. I don't know. I guess I don't lie to my husband about a lot of stuff.
1: I mean...
0: I don't always tell the full truth. Is that the same thing?
1: Do you walk in with your credit card receipt and go, listen, look at this. Look at what I've done.
0: Everything is linked. So he knows.
1: If he looks,
0: I'm not going to tell him. Like, go check out.
1: Right. You're not going to bring it up.
0: Yeah. I don't know. Diana wrote on our Facebook page at Anna and Raven, I lie to my dates about my age. I would always be afraid of getting caught out. Like, what happens if you get into a meaningful relationship and then you have to get married and then you have to be like, just kidding, though. I'm 15 years older than I said I was.
1: I mean, if you can fake 15 years all the way up until the marriage, I mean, congratulations to you. I think you've already won.
0: George Ann wrote, I always say, I don't know where that came from. I didn't buy it. These new jeans? No idea. They just showed up in my drawer. And
1: no,
0: here they are.
1: Must have had those from a year ago. That's an old purchase. Oh, wow, where have those been?
0: These are from the 90s. They're just back in style now. I've been holding on to them all these years.
1: Yeah, all that money we spent on them, it was a long time ago. Don't worry.
0: Yeah, well, what do you lie have you been telling your significant other? 1-800-330-9999. Valerie is coming up next. And what she lies to her husband about, I think is like the newest trend. I keep seeing it on Instagram. It's coming up. Bye.

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1: Are you lying to your significant other right this very moment?
0: 90% of people, according to this new study and research, lie to their significant other regularly about specific things. That number was staggering to me.
2: I mean, some are small, some are big, right? Right now, somebody could be lying about where it is that they're headed, who it is that they're with. On the other hand, somebody else could be lying to their spouse saying, I'm not going to have soda today.
0: I'm not going to Target today again.
2: Right.
0: No.
2: I'm not going to order another sub for lunch. I'm not going to do that. No, of course not.
0: What was the last thing you lied to your significant other about? 1-800-330-9999. Valerie.
3: I lied to him about how much my plants cost when I buy a new one.
2: Your plants?
3: He knows nothing about my plants, and he doesn't need to know how much I'm spending on them.
2: Yeah, landscaping is expensive. I mean, no question about it.
0: Yeah, but these are like house plants?
3: Not even landscaping. These are indoor plants.
0: Yeah. So there is a whole legion of people, and I'm going to guess that you are a part of them, that are obsessed with plants.
3: Yep.
0: Yeah. How much does a plant actually cost?
3: Depending on the plant, like on average, probably about like $10 to $20.
2: Oh, that's not so bad. Yeah.
3: I mean, I did spend more money than I'm proud to admit on one plant.
2: But wait a minute. I mean, it was like a special kind of plant? Like,
0: yes, the royal plant.
3: It's a
2: what?
0: A rare plant.
2: What kind of rare plant? I mean, clearly it has a name. Give it to me.
3: It's called the Monstera Thai Constellation.
2: Oh, but sounds pricey.
0: Expensive.
2: Sounds very fancy.
0: Yeah.
2: What did that plant cost
3: you? Beautiful, though. It cost $240.
2: $240 for a plant? Something you have to keep alive?
0: She told you it was a fancy plant.
2: Oh, my gosh.
0: Yeah.
2: $240. It better water the other plants for me.
0: Yeah.
2: Wow.
3: It can make me my money back eventually.
0: Right.
2: Wait a minute.
0: She's going to sell off pieces of it.
2: Wait a minute.
0: It's going to spawn like
2: this
0: other baby's plants. And
2: this
0: then she's
2: plant breeds
0: sell
2: plants?
0: Yeah.
2: Nose.
0: Like snakes.
3: Anna knows.
0: Yeah. I know what's up. I follow it on Instagram because I'm fascinated with all the plant people.
2: This is crazy.
0: Yeah, it's a real thing.
2: Elena, last thing you lied about to your significant other.
4: My husband really wanted me to come home from a long work trip early, and I had them book me a flight a day later so that I could enjoy a night in London before coming back. And I told my husband, like, oh, they booked me a flight the wrong day, so now I'm stuck in London until tomorrow.
2: That's a good one.
0: I mean, if you really wanted that extra day, mm-hmm. like an extra day to be a tourist after you had to work, that's well-deserved. Yeah.
2: I mean, forgetting to being a tourist, just getting yourself a croissant and then sitting on the balcony.
0: Yeah.
2: Just doing nothing. It's great.
0: Uh-huh. A scone. She was in England, not in Paris.
2: Oh, too bad.
0: I know. It's a big
4: fish
0: difference.
4: Fish and chips, babe. Fish and chips.
2: Well, you know, I'll eat all of it, to be fair.
0: Derek, how about you? When did you lie to your significant other?
5: Well, recently we went to this restaurant, and one of the waitresses was, like, really flirting with me and talking to me, and we were conversating back and forth, and at the end of the dinner, my wife asked me if I knew her, and I just lied and said, well, I went to high school with her, but in reality, we dated for 3 years.
0: That's a big lie.
2: Yeah. On the other hand, if you really like that restaurant, you want to go back there at some point to eat again, you know? I mean, in high school, if you were 23, big lie, all right? You're 42, not a big lie.
0: If there was a woman that was flirting with my husband, I said, how do you know her? And you're like, oh, I went to high school with her. And then I found out you dated her for 3 years. There's a big difference between I went to high school with you and then I dated you. Like, that's a big difference.
2: I mean, if you're flirting with me in front of my spouse anyways, you don't have much respect already. So, maybe you shouldn't have conversated so much.
0: Right.
2: We're being real. If you miss the good old days of pop music, where are your radio stations?
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If your spouse sold something that belonged to you but got some good money for it, what would you do? Would you be happy about it or upset? You're going to get the whole story, then you'll decide who's right. Couples Court, coming up next.

0: change our dog's name.
1: You decide the outcome.
2: Yeah, thank you. I love the audience for that.
0: Will be a fun story, hopefully, to us in a few years.
1: It's Couples Court on the Anna and Raven Show.
3: Every day a couple joins us. They let us know what their disagreement is about, and then it's up for you to decide who's right. Greg and Shannon. Shannon, what happened?
4: Yeah, so Greg's soul. So I used to play violin in high school and kept my violin. It's in the house, and I just found out that Greg sold it without asking me. And so now something that was mine is no longer here, and he sold it, and we didn't have a conversation about it, and I wanted to keep it. So I'm annoyed.
5: Greg, what happened?
6: So we had a request to clean out the house, which we have not done in so long. And that's what I was doing. I was cleaning out the house, and I don't have time for questions. So I was giving away a lot of my stuff. Old jeans, old shirts, old appliances that we don't need or use anymore. And it just so happened to see that violin that was just sitting collecting dust. And so I was just like, hey, you know, let me see if somebody wants to get back on their music grind. And I decided to sell it. And not to mention, I made a pretty penny for it for how long it's been sitting in there. Now, she's saying I didn't ask her. But I'm like, it's been sitting there for ages. And I didn't think you even knew it was there. I mean, so I just did what any smart person in this economy would. I made a quick sale. So I didn't see the big deal of it. I mean, maybe I'm wrong. I don't know. But I just don't understand why she's so angry and annoyed.
3: How much did you sell it for?
6: $120. I mean, come on. That violin plus the dust, that's a steal.
5: Shannon, when did you become aware that it actually disappeared? Did you go down looking for it? Did Greg mention it in passing? What happened?
4: Yeah, he mentioned it because he was excited that he got $120 for it. But, you know, I understand what he's saying as far as, like, I wasn't using it and might as well sell it. But the reason I was keeping it, like, I don't play the violin anymore, so obviously I'm not going to use it. But I was keeping it because, you know, it was nostalgic to me. But I thought, you know, it would be great to pass on to our children if they ever want to play an instrument, specifically a violin. Also, it was a lot of money. You know, it was over $1,000 when my parents bought it for me. So $120 actually is not a lot of money. He could have gotten actually more for it if he had talked to me and I had agreed to it.
3: So, Shannon, your kids have interest in playing the violin?
5: Are any of them musicians?
4: Not yet. They're too young right now. I mean, maybe in a few years. They haven't expressed it, but I just would have appreciated a conversation. It's really not up to him to sell it, even though it is our home.
3: Right, but at this point,
4: should have been had.
3: But at this point, does it make sense for him to try to track down who he sold it to? Like, would you even be able to do that, Greg? Find the person that you sold it to and go get it back?
6: I mean, I sold it on Facebook Marketplace, so I mean, I wouldn't say it's easy to find this person. It could be anywhere. I mean, it could have been somebody just stopped and got a violin. I don't understand what she doesn't get. There was no receipt or paper trail. This was cash on product right here.
5: You know, I think that the main thing is like you said, Shannon, a conversation really would have been key here. I don't know how violins hold value. From what I understand, only the really, truly rare ones do. The rest of them, you know, they're pretty replaceable at this point. You know, it's always been a thing where they kind of present it as they're worth more than they are. But like you said, it's nostalgic for you. It's part of your past. Somebody took it, sold it, didn't ask you. That doesn't feel good.
3: What do you think,

0: Should Greg have to track down whoever he sold that violin to and see if he can get it back?
1: 1-800-330-9999. Whose side are you on? It's the Couples Court with Anna and Raven.
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0: What would you do if your husband sold something that belonged to you and didn't tell you? That's what's going on with Greg and Shannon. So Greg says that Shannon is a little bit of a hoarder. She keeps a lot of things that really, honestly, she doesn't need. And it's just causing clutter around the house. So when he was going through some stuff and he found an old violin and realized he can get some cash for it, sold it on Facebook Marketplace for $120, he took the opportunity and did it.
1: I mean, but he didn't even mention it, right? She's like, listen, I played the violin all throughout school. I loved music. Yeah, I don't play anymore at this point, but that wasn't up to him to get rid of it.
0: Yeah, but what? It's for now, it's the violin. Next time, it's like the sled from when she was a kid. Like, it's always something, right? When you have these things and you don't want to let go of it.
1: Well, she was like, maybe one of our kids someday will want to play.
0: Was he wrong to do that? And more importantly, should he have to track down who he sold it to? 1-800-330-9999, because she wants it back. Rick, whose side are you on?
2: Yeah, I got to stand with Greg on this one. Hoarding is hoarding. If you're not using it, get rid of it.
1: I mean, a memory from childhood, deep part of her artistic background. I don't know.
0: I just don't know why you wouldn't mention it. Well, I know why you didn't mention it, because she would say, no, I don't want to sell it. And then he would be like, nope, it's just going to sit here for another 20 years.
1: Right, right. It would have been rejected.
0: Whose side are you on? 1-800-330-9999.

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0: ever have a humiliating cosmetic fail? I had one last weekend just because I wanted to save $20.
1: Yeah. I once had my back waxed and I had an allergic reaction and I couldn't sit in a chair for like 3 weeks after. It was so painful.
0: I think I would rather have had that because it wasn't on your face where everybody could see and make comments.
1: It's true. As long as nobody tapped me on my back or anything like that, I didn't have to tell anybody. I kept that secret.
0: I'm going
1: to
0: put this fail on our Instagram story.
1: It's so good to let that out.
0: So you could see it. You could vote on whether I went overboard. It's coming up next. You'll get the whole story.

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1: There's nobody to blame but myself.
2: Okay.
1: My own fault. I don't know what comes over me when I make decisions like this.
2: What happened?
1: You ever have a cosmetic fail? I went to a big friend's birthday party. It was a milestone birthday party, and it was Studio 54 themed this past weekend.
2: Sexy.
1: I haven't gotten a spray tan in like 2 years. You know?
2: Yeah, okay.
1: But I was like, you know what? I was like, all my friends are getting spray tans. Yeah. I'm going to get a spray tan too.
2: Yeah, and the outfit revealing, right?
1: It was really open.
2: Up to the 70s.
1: Yeah. And I'm pale.
2: Right.
1: I'm super pale.
2: Yeah, so you were like, let me dress this up a little bit here.
1: Almost
2: I understand
1: sickly
2: that.
1: Sickly looking. Like, anyway.
2: Transparent.
1: So I book it. And I'm looking at the prices. At the time, I had planned to wear a pantsuit. So it was like pants on the bottom, but it was completely open on the back and up.
2: Mm-hmm.
1: So to save $20, I only scheduled to have half my body spray tanned.
2: Because that's all that was going to be out there.
1: The top half.
2: Right. So they're asking you during the airbrush, and they're like, you sure? You only want half? And you're like, yeah, half will be fine.
1: I'm like, fine. Yeah. My girlfriend, Danielle, texts me. She's like, yeah. She's like, but then Paul is going to see you like half tan, half not. And I said, that is not a concern of mine that I have. I go, I'd much rather just save the $20.
2: My husband only sees me in the dark.
1: Yeah, exactly.
2: Okay.
1: Doesn't see me at all. It's fine. That's how I like it. Anyway, so I go to the spray tan, and as she's doing it, she's like, I was thinking for you like a light glow. And I was like, oh, no.
2: No.
1: I'm here for a spray tan.
2: Make me mahogany.
1: I want to be tan.
2: That's right.
1: So she does a layer. I look in the mirror.
2: Any Rogers roasters.
1: And I go, a little bit darker. She goes, are you sure? I go, yeah, like a little bit, you know.
2: Always listen to the expert.
1: I know.
2: Okay. So,
1: I told you it was my fault.
2: You were like, yeah, darker.
1: I'm like, it's a little darker. Yeah, a little bit darker. And she's like, okay. So she does it darker.
2: Uh-huh.
1: Now, remember, I know nothing. Haven't done this in years, all that. I leave, and you know, you progressively get darker.
2: Is that the way it works?
1: As the spray tan sits in.
2: Oh, okay.
1: So now I'm rushing around, and I'm doing my errands, and I'm doing all this stuff, and I stink. I stink like the spray tan, and all of a sudden I get home, and I'm looking at my outfit, and I'm like, oh my gosh, I don't want to really wear this because the pants are really tight and it doesn't fit me really well.
2: Yeah.
1: And now I am very tan.
2: Okay.
1: And I have to go to my daughter's improv show filled with parents and students and all my family who's coming.
2: Perfect.
1: And I walk in and they are dead silent.
2: Okay.
1: And they're looking at me and they're like, what did you do? And I was like, well, I got a tan. So all the strangers, the other parents and stuff are like, did you just get back from Cancun?
2: Right. They thought you went someplace really hot.
1: Did you go to Jamaica?
2: It's a deep, rich color.
1: So now I'm embarrassed because I have to be like, no, it's just a spray tan. No, I didn't go anywhere.
2: What point do you just lie?
1: Sure. Yeah.
2: I did.
1: Caribbean. That's it.
2: I went by myself.
1: So the next morning I decide, you know what? I'm going to go find another outfit. That outfit is no good, right? Because the party is that night. So I go and I run into an old friend and she's like, did you just get back from Turks and Caicos? And
2: you're,
1: I said,
2: like,
1: no, it's spray tan.
2: Didn't happen to me.
1: I go, I need a Studio 54 outfit. The outfit I have is too tight, doesn't fit me. I look ridiculous. So she starts pulling out all these dresses and I realize I can't wear a short dress.
2: No.
1: Because my legs are bone white.
2: Oh, no.
1: Yeah.
2: What do you do?
1: So I ended up squeezing into the outfit that I was supposed to do.
2: Uh-huh.
1: And that was that. If you want to see a picture of how tan I was, I posted it on our Instagram at Anna and Raven on the story. You can go see and vote if I went too far.
2: Because now you look kind of normal.
1: Well, right. Because it fades after a couple days. And then, you're not supposed to use Dove soap because Dove soap gets rid of it.
2: Takes it off.
1: Yeah. I scrubbed. I was like, please, Dove, do your magic. But I think that other people have got stories like this, right? Like when you had a cosmetic fail. What happened? 1-800-330-9999.
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9: Good morning. Have a great Monday, everybody. Light morning rain showers slowly fade, but they work their way back in. So grab the umbrellas and the rain gear. You're going to need that. You stay mild and muggy with forecast highs back in the 70s and low 80s. 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I'm meteorologist Mike Witcher from the East Tennessee Weather Center. And remember to always get the latest forecast weather updates with the East Tennessee Weather app. Bring
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0: Diane, tell us about your cosmetic fail. What happened?
1: Oh, yikes. I did it to myself. I was using one of those eyebrow shaver things.
2: Oh, yeah.
1: You know, the electric one. Mm-hmm. Well, battery operated. So I was trying to do my eyebrow, and I was trying to get a little bit closer. Shaved off my whole eyebrow.
0: Oh, my gosh.
2: They're so dangerous.
0: eyebrow shaver.
1: I was like...
2: Yeah,
0: I don't think I've heard of such a thing. So what do you do? Like it's got like a little guard on it, and you're right. Like you just like a regular clipper.
1: You're supposed to trim your eyebrows,
0: right? Right.
1: Get rid of the little stray hairs. Well, I was going from the top trying to get a couple of stray hairs, mm-hmm. and I don't know how it happened, but I ended up shaving off my whole eyebrow.
0: Right.
2: I mean, the only good thing is that we've come so far in eyebrow liner at this point that you can fill it in, and it's kind of okay. But man. When you mess with your eyebrows and you make a mistake and you go too thin or whatever.
0: Oh, terrible.
2: It's like 1986 all over again.
0: And you gotta live with it, right? The whole world knows.
1: Yeah.
2: 1-800-330-9999. Your cosmetic fail. What happened? It's been a

0: Good morning, Knoxville. It's 104.9 KVL. Did you ever have a cosmetic fail? I got my first spray tan in 2 years, and the lady said, "This is a good tone on you." And I was like, "No, darker. No, make me darker.
1: Go heavy. Go heavy."
0: Look like I just gotten back from 6 months in the Caribbean.
1: The best part is that you only did it from your waist up.
0: Right, because I saved 20 bucks. So the bottom half of me was stark white, and the top of me looked like a party in Jamaica.
1: That's wild.
0: What was your cosmetic fail? 1-800-330-9999. Roy.
2: Well, I am one of those guys that went to Turkey to get a hair transplant.
0: Oh,
2: and
1: Come on. It didn't work out for you?
2: No, I wish I didn't. I'm wearing a hat now more than I did when I was balding.
1: Oh, no. What happened? You got like a weird pattern or something?
2: I just feel like my head looks like a Chucky doll.
1: Oh. Oh.
0: I just can't believe the amount of people that actually go overseas to do cosmetic procedures.
1: It is the number one place in the world for hair transplants, Turkey. I'm sorry that you had a terrible experience.
0: But, Imagine you do the research.
1: I was ready to be on that plane to Istanbul. They pick you up right there at the airport. They take you right to your hotel. Did you got that full experience? It was like that for you? Or did you just get off the plane and you were like, all right, I see hair transplant on a sign. Let me walk in there.
2: No, I got that experience, but I wish I did more research because I was kind of like enamored by that, you know, like,
1: yes.
2: Oh, they're going to pick me up and put me in a nice hotel.
1: Yeah.
2: But I should have been focused more on like the doctor and his experience.
1: Right. Yeah. Oh, that's too bad. I mean, I'm sure there's some good ones there. I mean, obviously they have a reputation for something all those decades.
0: I know people that have gone to Mexico to do dental work.
1: Mm-hmm.
0: And
1: yes, that's the thing now is
0: yes.
1: You go to Mexico. Several friends that went and did it. They were thrilled with their results. I will say that. And a show that I watched, there's a guy on a show that I watched too. He just went to Mexico and had his teeth done. And same thing, came out great. But one of them, you know what? They were too big at first. The teeth were too big. They mm-hmm. went back, gave him a whole new set.
0: Amy, what was your cosmetic fail?
3: So I let a friend wax my eyebrows.
0: Gosh.
3: Yeah. And the wax pooled, and so she made a hole in my eyebrow, and it was very sexy.
0: No.
1: And listen, you know what? Not for nothing. I hope you have strong, robust eyebrows. For some people, past a certain age, the eyebrow gets a little bit weaker. You lose a patch, that could take 3 years to come back.
3: Yeah, I was young, thank goodness.
1: Okay, right.
0: 2 years ago, I tried to wax Hayden, my older daughter. It was one of the most traumatic things as a mother that I had ever gone through in my entire life.
1: Wait a minute. You tried to wax Hayden?
0: Yeah. Without going into too much details,
1: I don't
0: want to.
1: Why would you do that?
0: Because we thought it was the right thing to do.
1: I mean, you have a job.
0: She was encouraging of it. She was self-conscious to like go to the place to do it. Now,
1: okay.
0: Now she's not.
1: Now she's a pro, right? Now that you injured her, right?
0: Well, right. I burned her.
1: Yes.
0: I burned her.
1: Of course.
0: And I was like, because I never waxed anybody, including myself. But I was like, we could do this. We could do this at home.
1: You never did it before.
0: I was like, we're spending all this money at the wax place. I'm like, let's just go. Let me try to do this one at home first. And there were some things that we were trying for the first time. And it was a mistake.
1: Yes. I mean, I wish that you had called somebody that was a professional before that. I think that they probably would have pretty strongly come out and said, no, don't do that. Come see me now.
0: People do it all the time. It's
1: yeah.
0: just for some reason, it was, we could add it to the list of things I'm not good at.
1: Yes.
0: Yes.
1: Yes. Well.
0: Oh, gosh.
1: Well, I'm glad you're all right. No
0: Thanks.
1: Scarring then?
0: I mean, she said the other day that if she's going to try again, she's going to do it herself.
1: I meant her.
0: No, we're just going to pay.
1: Scarring,
0: we're just going to pay.
1: Any scarring on your eyebrow?
0: Oh.
3: No, it wasn't that the wax was too hot. It was just too much.
0: Yeah, overzealous.
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0: What was the thing that you believed as a kid? All your heart, you believed it to be true. Mm. Just factual part of your life. And then you realized at some point when you were growing up, oh, wait a minute. That wasn't true at all. That was a made-up thing in my head.
1: I believed that every time that you sneezed, your heart stopped and you could die. I did. I mean, somebody told me that, and it sounded so real when they told me. So I was just like, oh, man. I was like, how am I going to make it through the rest of my life sneezing? Right? Like, I just.
0: Your heart skips a beat, right?
1: It's terrifying or whatever. Right? I don't think any of those are true, by the way.
0: I think all those things are urban legends that we believed growing up, and now not at all, right?
1: Every time I would drive by or go by a wooded area, I mean, still at this point, at some points, but, you know, when I was younger, definitely, like, when you would walk through it or near it, I believed that every wooded area had, like, a troll or a witch.
0: We believed when we were little. Yeah. I mean, not even when we were little. Mm-hmm. When we were in high school and started driving, that when you would drive past the cemetery, you would have to hold your breath because the ghost would take your soul. That was a real thing.
1: Imagine if you sneezed while walking by the cemetery. I mean, you were doomed.
0: It's true.
1: Just lay down right there.
0: What did you believe when you were a kid and then you realized when you got older? Nope, that wasn't real at all. 1-800-330-99.

0: universal things that we believed as kids.
1: Terrifying parents.
0: I guess.
1: Terrible parents that would tell us these things so that we wouldn't do them.
0: Yeah.
1: Yeah, we try and shy away from humiliation and fear to instill in our kids now to get them to do things. But I have to say, a lot of it was effective.
0: Yeah, my daughter was crushed this week because she believed when her older sister went to college in a few years that she would get a new baby sister that she would get to be the older sister this time.
1: A lot of ways it makes sense, right? There's a void, so obviously something has to go into that vacuum.
0: She couldn't understand. She's like, so she just goes and that's it? There's no replacement? I'm like, no, honey, that's it. This is our family. This is what we got. 1-800-330-9999. What did you believe as a kid that wasn't true at all? Mike?
2: I thought we were all given a phone number. Every single person had a phone number, and that was your phone number for the rest of your life.
0: Like your social security number.
2: I believed that until I was 9 years old.
1: I want to believe that. I want to live in that world. That's why I've kept my phone number the last 20 or 30 years.
0: Me too.
1: I'll never change my phone number.
0: My phone number has been the exact same since I got my first cell phone when I was 19 years old.
1: Yeah.
0: Yeah.
1: I've had this phone number since at least 2000. So it's pretty wild. 2005 maybe?
0: Even younger. It might have been young. I don't even remember.
1: Yeah. Pretty wild.
0: I did have a pager phone number, though, that had to go.
1: Right. Mm. Had to give that up.
0: Nadia, what did you believe as a kid that you realized was wrong when you got older?
3: That being an adult was easy.
0: It's so sad, right?
3: Yes.
1: We're always in such a rush, right? And then you get there and you're like, oh, man, the benefits far outweigh the detractions. And some days you feel that way. And other days you know you're wrong.
0: I'd rather be an adult than be a kid again. I didn't deal well with people telling me what to do all the time. So I don't know. I don't know.
1: That's your reason for not being young again is you have a problem with authority?
0: Well, remember, I grew up in like the strictest of strict Italian houses.
1: Yeah.
0: Like I wasn't allowed to do anything. You know, like the first time I slept out of my house was when I went to college. Think about that.
1: Mm.
0: It was like to have a little bit of freedom. It
1: felt
0: good.
1: Married him. No, I'm just kidding. Not the same situation.
0: All right, Bobby, what was something you believed as a kid that you realized was wrong when you got older?
4: In elementary school, we had this this dare guy come and tell us that if you drank alcohol, that holes would go into your brain. So I thought that there would be a literal hole through someone's head if they drank alcohol. Come to find that is not how alcohol works at all.
1: You know, if they had told me that, I probably would have better behaved in my 20s.
0: You know,
1: they could have kept that secret going for a while.
0: They do this thing now where, like, they don't want you to... I don't know how to say this without... Remember, this is your brain. This is your brain on drugs.
1: Yes,
0: and it's like they were frying the egg.
1: Shock value.
0: Yeah.
1: Right, they don't want to shock
0: kids. They don't want to shock kids anymore. I remember that. Like, you know, any time that you were faced with something like that, I was like, I don't want my brain to be fried.
1: Yeah,
0: I don't want my brain to look like an egg.
1: I like eggs, but no, right.
0: And those are the things that stay with you, even though, like, now I feel like it's so frowned upon to do that kind of stuff.
1: Yeah, no, a healthy dose of fear, right? With your facts. I mean, heck, you know, let's go on 70% fear, 30% facts, 80% fear. You know, whatever. If you're trying to be effective early on, I don't know, I'd kind of stick with that theory myself, too.
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0: When was the last time you snuck into something? Where did you go? Where did you sneak into? 1-800-330-9999. All eyes are on this one woman who snuck her kids into Disneyland.
1: Saw that. It was pretty ugly.
0: Right. And it keeps getting uglier. Just when you thought it'd be over. No, there's more. It's coming up next.

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0: mom got hauled away in handcuffs after she tried to sneak in her two kids to Disneyland for like the fourth time in 2 months, saying that they were under 3 years old.
1: I mean, the first time, okay, right? I feel like everybody gets away with it the first time. Even if they get a hard look from security, they're going to give them the, okay, I'm going to let you go this time. But they'll never try it again after that lecture. Second time, what? Third time, what? Fourth time. That's it. You get tased.
0: Well, the reason you don't get tased, but she wouldn't show ID either. They wanted to get her information and she refused to show it. So now everybody's talking about, was it fair the way they handled it? It's like, well, what are you going to do? How many times are you going to try to sneak the kids in? Where did you sneak into and did you have any success sneaking in? How'd you do it? 1-800-330-9999.

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1: Where was the last place you snuck into and did you get caught? 1-800-330-9999. This mom got caught sneaking her two kids into Disneyland. It was like the fourth time in 2 months she lied about how old they were so she wouldn't have to pay.
2: And they dragged her out in handcuffs, man. It was a little bit jarring, that video.
1: Yeah. Where did you sneak in?
2: I can't remember the last place I snuck into, but the best ever was the private area at Woodstock 99. Everybody else was out there in Tent City. It was deplorable. It was disgusting out there, Anna. Me? Beautiful grass lawn right next to the Planet Hollywood VIP area. We had our own porta potties. It was great. It was like being a prince, really.
1: Scott, what was the last place you snuck into?
3: Concerts. Like, sometimes you feel like you might be sitting in the 300s and you feel those really sweet seats in the 100s.
2: Oh, yeah.
3: You kind of just amble in there. If you're a kid, you get stopped. You know, my son tried to wet, he got stopped. So, but we're like in our 50s and the people, like, they just assume we know where we're going.
1: If you walk anywhere with authority,
3: the way it works, you know?
1: You tend to have a better success chance.
2: This was mine and my friend's total concert etiquette when we were younger. There was no way we ever stayed in our seats. It's only when I got older that I was like, somebody might check our ticket.
1: Hey, Kim, where did you sneak in and did you get caught?
4: It was so impromptu. I snuck into a major raceway and jumped on my mountain bike. After the race, I rode literally rode down the track for a quarter of a mile.
2: Uh-huh.
4: Snuck into the pit. I wanted to see my favorite race car driver. Snuck into the pits. All of a sudden, my favorite race car driver says, "Hey, nice bike." I turn around. It's Rusty Wallace. He grabs a professional photographer and says, "Take a picture of us." Later on that night, when I got the copy of the picture from the photographer, Rusty Wallace was doing a meet and greet at the hotel across the street. I went up on the stage. He said, "Hey, you're the girl from this afternoon." I went up on the stage. I said, "Here, Rusty, I have a souvenir for you." And I gave him a picture of he and I in the pit. It was awesome.
2: So, I mean, here's the thing is, like, you know, on a major raceway, if they see a girl on a bicycle, they think that must be somebody's daughter or something, right? That's somebody's wife or daughter, because how the heck did somebody get on a super speedway over here with a bicycle?
4: I went right through the gates where all... Now, I did not have pit passes. It was awesome.
1: You must be hot, Kim.
2: Right, I mean, right.
1: I gotta be honest.
2: Kim was bringing the hotness on the bike.
4: I need to tell you, Rusty Wallace was like, "Hey, nice bike." And I don't think he meant the bike.
2: Right, no. He was like, yeah. Now you're Mrs. Rusty Wallace. Thanks for the call, Kim. Have a great day.
1: Jason, what did you sneak into? How'd you do it?
5: I snuck into a house.
1: Armed robbery? What do you mean you snuck into a house?
5: No, I mean my own house. Every time, I learned how to sneak into my own house at night when my father fell asleep if I was late on curfew. So what I would do is I'd throw a ladder up to the second floor, and then I would jump on my neighbor's roof and then come through the attic.
2: You know what? I'm just going to go out on a limb here, and I'm going to say when you use a ladder, it does not count.
1: Seems dangerous.
2: Well, it's definitely dangerous, but when you're 15 at night, you don't care.
1: I'm just relieved that he wasn't breaking into people's homes.
2: Yeah.
1: Yeah, that's
2: that is good. Yeah, try doing it now.
5: When I was in college, I broke into the college library because my girlfriend worked there. And the back door was an old army hospital, and the back door was now it's alarmed, of course, but back then, 30 years ago, I just pulled the door ajar real hard, and when I walked in, I grabbed the book that I needed for class and hid it from my other classmates, so I got it the next day. So I think that was probably one of my biggest escapades.
2: I mean, you have a list of places you've broken into.
1: He's like, and next,
2: if I was you,
1: list.
2: I'd stop talking. Right. He's like, I went after a jewelry store. Right. Yeah. I started with the mall security office. That's what I did there. Right. Okay, great. Let's stop talking. But thank you for sharing. This has been fun.
1: There was a step stool. I got the step stool.
2: Right. Gloves. Don't forget the gloves. Right.
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8: Good morning. Have a great Monday, everybody. Light morning rain showers slowly fade, but they work their way back in. So grab the umbrellas and the rain gear. You're going to need that. We stay mild and muggy with forecast highs back in the 70s and low 80s. 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I'm meteorologist Mike Wisher from the East Tennessee Weather Center. And remember to always get the latest forecast weather updates with the East Tennessee Weather app.
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0: sometimes when you're really into someone, you become almost blind, and it's hard to tell if they're not into you. What do you think are the telltale signs that he or she just isn't into you? 1-800-330-9999. It's coming up next.
1: What?

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1: How do you know that they're just not into you? 1-800-330-9999. Last two weekends, my girlfriend's been going out with this guy. I don't even like to say the term going out because they only got out four times. Mm-hmm. But he has canceled on her the last two weekends to do stuff with his kids. Something unexpectedly happened with his kids, which she thinks is so admirable. And I understand that, but I'm... From an outsider looking in, I go, yeah. No. He's just blowing you off, and that's an easy way out.
2: You think that he's hiding behind the kids then at that point?
1: Yeah.
2: Easy excuse?
1: Yeah, exactly. And, like, how are you going to question that? It's tough.
2: Right.
1: So how do you know somebody's not into you? We asked around the office. They said this. I thought it was interesting.
3: They give you looks, man. You move closer, they move away.
1: And there's a lot to be said about body language, right? Like, the body language. Like, Diane wrote on our Facebook page at Anna and Raven that when you invite them to come inside and they decline. Yeah, I think that's a pretty good, you know, indication right there. It's like they physically don't want to be near you.
2: Yeah. Unless they're vampires.
1: Well, they're right? That.
2: But I think once you're invited in, then you're good as a vampire.
1: I think so.
2: Yeah. That's the rule with that.
1: 1-800-330-9999. Hey, it's Anna and Raven. How do you know they're just not into you?
4: Well, I'm single, and I've been dating for a long time, you know, going on the dating sites and all. You could tell because they just ghost you. Like, I would go on a great date, and then that's it. They don't call you. They don't get back to you.
1: They just disappear out of nowhere.
2: Or... that person got hit by a bus. All right? What happened? I mean, decades ago, we used to think that maybe they were, like, called away for something big, right? Maybe they got drafted, right? Maybe, you know, could be anything.
1: I never once had a guy not call me, and I'm like, oh, no, he got drafted.
2: He got sent to war.
1: Another one got drafted.
4: Well, yeah, and then you think the worst. Right? I mean, you just don't know.
1: Oh, he's serving our great nation. What a hero.
2: That's right.
1: Oh, that's why he didn't call me back. That makes sense.
2: He's forgiven now. Yeah. Right. When he gets back, maybe we can try it again. Right.
1: Anna and Raven, how do you know they're just not into you?
5: Okay, guys, it's so clear, but if they won't take you out with their friends, they don't like you. They're just keeping you on the side. They have to want to bring you around with their friends and their close friends.
1: That's really good.
2: Right. They don't even have to introduce you as, you know, boyfriend, girlfriend, partner, whatever. Just the fact that you're around them, right? Yeah. Because if not, you're the invisible person.
1: And if they don't want to meet you, he doesn't want them to meet you, or she doesn't want them to meet your friends, then how serious can they possibly be about the future? Yeah, no, you're right.
2: No, good one. That's a good one.
1: Yep. Hi, it's Anna and Raven. How do you know they're just not into you?
6: Well, for me, it's the phone, okay? If I'm going out and... they answer every single text or check their phone more than two times the entire time because I'm conscious of it, right? I'm always looking for that. So when they're always texting or doing something, looking at the phone, feel like they got to check it, it's like, come on, it's not happening. I can't even hold your interest in person.
2: That's true. If they're looking for some sort of distraction the entire time, that's a good one.
1: But it could also be that they're just addicted to their phone and they don't even realize
2: could
1: they're doing
2: that.
1: It.
2: Yeah. There's a lot of that nowadays.
6: I want no part of it.
2: Maybe they're a neurosurgeon. Could be a neurosurgeon.
1: Yeah. If they're going to the hospital to service anybody who's sick, then it's okay. That's it.
2: Right.
1: Trish wrote on our Facebook page, when they'd rather do anything than hang out with you. Examples I've heard. They have to go to the racetrack. They have to go to their sober meeting. I feel like right there, you're like, wait a minute. Wait, hold on.
2: No, but you can't vilify somebody that has to go to a meeting.
1: Right.
2: But I mean, have we learned nothing, Trish?
1: I know.
2: Come on.
1: The racetrack maybe, though. Right?
2: All right. The racetrack's a little bit different.
1: Yeah.
2: All right. Mm-hmm. But the meeting, yeah, they should probably go if they say they need to.
1: Yeah.
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0: 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Does going to the beach suck?
1: Come on.
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1: What a ridiculous position for you to take.
0: So, Raven has been over the moon for the last week because he was going to the beach. I'm going to the beach. I'm going to go to the beach. I can't wait to go to the beach. And I just don't understand that enthusiasm after to go somewhere that's truly a nightmare in a lot of ways.
1: You're crazy. I might go to the beach again this Friday. Guess what?
0: Now, in theory, when you say, like, going to the beach, it sounds like it should be something that's really fun and exciting, right?
1: Mm-hmm. Yeah.
0: But I think the reality of it is that it's not great. It's actually terrible. It's a lot of work, and it's not worth the headache.
1: Yeah, I think that you will be alone on that. Maybe you'll get one or two votes for you, but I don't think that most people would side with you in this case, to tell you the truth.
0: Okay.
1: There are many reasons why the beach is great. You asked me to come up with five.
0: Yes, here's what we're going to do. We have five reasons each why the beach is awesome, according to Raven.
1: Mm-hmm.
0: Or sucks, according to me. And then you're going to decide who's right.
1: Would you like me to go first?
0: Sure.
1: How about five reasons that the beach rules? Salt water and salt-rich air is good for your hair. And vitamin D is your friend. And the sun gives you vitamin D. People watching at the beach, elite level. Because you get to see the best and worst of people. The kids are playing out on the shore. You get to see whether or not the parents are attentive as they get knocked down by waves.
0: Mm-hmm.
1: People are wearing less clothing. You get to see how they take care of themselves. I told you, when I went to the beach last week, I'm pretty sure there was three guys there that just got out of prison together. And there was a gentleman that was covered in, like, jailhouse tattoos, and he was just rolling around in the surf and frolicking like he had never been to the ocean before in his life.
0: You were checking out his physique?
1: I was just like, no. And they were three guys that looked like they would never be anywhere together at once. Just very different types of people.
0: Can you just imagine?
1: And they were there.
0: Raven going over to his wife, Alicia. Alicia, look at his jail muscles.
1: No.
0: Wow.
1: She was the one that actually said, she said, I think these guys just got out of prison.
0: All right.
1: That was
0: what else you got?
1: Here we go. Your own personal sound machine to take an afternoon nap. Just listen to this. All right, don't listen too hard because you're driving to work right now. I don't want anybody to crash or anything like that. But isn't that nice? Escape from the summer heat. Oh, girl, it's hot. Jump in the water.
0: Have you ever been to the beach?
1: It's called the ocean.
0: Mm-hmm.
1: There's lots of it there. And then also, beach calories don't count. So you can pack whatever you want in your cooler. You can eat whatever you want from the snack shack or whatever in the area. And none of those calories count. By the way, beer calories don't count at the beach either.
0: That's actually not true. That's not a real thing.
1: No, it's a real thing.
0: Okay.
1: No, it's 100% a real thing because the sun just bakes those calories right off of you.
0: Five reasons why the beach sucks and why you probably agree with me. Number one, sand. Sand gets into everything, especially if you're a woman. I don't need to say anything more. You know what I'm talking about. And every time I see somebody buried in the sand, I die a little bit inside. Number two.
1: Great exfoliator, I have to say.
0: Sharks, jellyfish, and anything that lives in the sea. It has every right to be there. Us, not so much. So every time you go in the water, it's either too cold, it's too rough, it's too dirty, or you're afraid that something is going to bite you, attack you, murder you. That's it.
1: You're caring about the ocean? Excuse me. I'm sorry. I didn't know.
0: You said that it's nice and cool. It's hot. There is nowhere to escape. And typically, there's not an inside at the beach, unless you live in, like, a mansion on the beach, which I certainly don't do. Number four, sunscreen. You're constantly worried if you're burning.
1: This is going to be unpopular, but I don't wear it.
0: That's very unpopular.
1: I bring an umbrella, though, like I'm 1,000 years old.
0: That brings me to number five, kids. Kids make the beach terrible.
1: They're your kids.
0: You're trying to survive yourself, and now you have this pint-sized human that wants to go in the water every 6 seconds. They want ice cream at 9 a.m. They have a diaper filled with a sand padding and God knows what else.
1: Those are your children.
0: Right. They're terrible at the beach. 1-800-330-9999. Now it's up to you. You have the arguments. Does the beach suck? 1-800-330-9999.
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0: feels like a ridiculous argument, but it's a continuous one that Raven and I have been having for at minimum the last week now. Does going to the beach suck? I am over it.
1: Like, Who are you?
0: The sand is hot. It's stuck everywhere. Forget going with kids. They make everything miserable. They want to go to the water every 5 seconds, and then they're ice cream every 3 seconds. It's terrible.
2: The sand is hot. That's a real complaint. The sand is hot.
0: The bottom of my daughter's feet are currently peeling.
1: Put her in the water. That's what you do when you're at the ocean. Put her in the water.
0: 1-800-330-9999. We're leaving it up to you. Does going to the beach suck? Again, that's 1-800-330-9999. It's next.
3: All of her reasons are my exact reasons as well.
1: Well, I mean, it's not my fault you guys hate your children.
0: Well, yes, it has a lot to do with the kids.
1: I mean, wow. Anna and Raven, does the beach suck or does it rule?
4: I'm with Raven. The beach is awesome.
1: Thank you very much. Clearly, the beach is awesome. It's the beach. It's next to the ocean. The ocean, by the way, also awesome.
0: If you want to get eaten by sharks. Hi, it's Anna and Raven. Does the beach suck?
3: Yes, it totally sucks. I'm a jellyfish magnet. The sand isn't my favorite, but I prefer a swimming pool 100%.
0: I prefer a pool.
1: What, do you?
0: Yeah.
1: When you go to the hotel and the pool is on the beach, you go to the pool instead of the beach?
0: Well, we divvy it up, but if it was up to me, I would stay at the pool because it's closest to the bar, and there's also bathrooms there, and I refuse to go in the ocean for many reasons.
1: You won't pee in the ocean.
0: I my body doesn't do it. I've got that weird thing where I can't, like, go to the bathroom in public.
1: Do you like the fish are watching you?
0: I don't know. I can't do it. Anna and Raven, does the beach suck?
5: No, the beach does not suck. The beach is the best.
0: Why do you think so?
5: Well, for one thing, you get the ocean. It's the most incredible thing ever. You get to dip your feet in it. It's amazing. Sun, fun, the beach. It's like, I can't imagine anybody would say the beach sucks. I mean, the beach, it's like saying a forest sucks. It's nature. It's the best thing. It resets you. Your circadian rhythms, everything is set in.
0: What?
5: You know, it's just.
1: He's breaking it down.
0: Like, yeah.
1: He's going deep. I mean,
5: it helps the whole mind-body connection to be in the water.
1: All right there, Bodie.
0: He got all yoga on you.
1: I mean, right. He went Point Break.
0: Yeah.
1: I feel like I'm talking to Patrick Swayze here. Mm-hmm.
0: Hi, it's Anna and Raven. Your honest opinion, does going to the beach suck?
6: Absolutely, 100%. When it is super hot out and the sand is just blistering and there's just no shade anywhere, everything sticks to you and you're sweating and the wind is hot. And the water is freezing, and there's nowhere else to go.
1: I have a completely different experience, but the way you described it, sound horrific.
0: Yeah,
1: it sounded terrible. I bring an umbrella because I'm basically 80 years old in my soul.
0: Thank you for the call. Hi, it's Anna and Raven. Does going to the beach suck?
7: It absolutely does not suck. Going to the beach is the greatest thing in the world. There's women everywhere. They're half naked. Mm. When you're talking to them, you know exactly what you're getting into.
0: Yep. Raven didn't mention that part when he was giving his argument about why he loves going to the beach.
1: Because I was with my wife.
0: Oh,
1: I'm always with my wife because I'm a married individual.
0: You don't even let your eyes glance over anywhere else
1: besides
0: her. Of course
1: not. You know me. If I've got a minute, I'll take a nap.
0: It's true.
1: If my eyes have time to wander, they can wander right into the back of my hat as I lay down.
0: Good. I think ultimately the votes went with going to the beach does suck.
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9: ABC News, I'm Brian Clark. Signs of progress, but so far no deal between the U.S. and Iran to reopen the Strait of Hormuz. ABC Chief Foreign Correspondent Ian Pannell in Israel says
10: there are some significant sticking points, not least what happens to Iran's highly enriched uranium. Remember that one of the main justifications for military action in the first place was to prevent Iran from having a nuclear weapon.
9: President Trump this morning pushing back on criticism that the deal reportedly does not address Iran's nuclear program, saying this will be, in his words, the complete opposite of the deal struck during the Obama administration. Pope Leo this morning declaring artificial intelligence needs to be disarmed and that there needs to be more regulation of AI. He's also apologized for the Vatican's role in legitimizing slavery over the years. Water still being poured on the chemical storage tank in Southern California in danger of exploding. That's forced tens of thousands of nearby residents to evacuate. This is ABC News.
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1: Good morning. Have a great Monday, everybody. Light morning rain showers slowly fade, but they work their way back in. So grab the umbrellas and the rain gear. You're going to need that. You stay mild and muggy with forecast highs back in the 70s and low 80s. 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I'm meteorologist Mike Witcher from the East Tennessee Weather Center. And remember to always get the latest forecast weather updates with the East Tennessee Weather app. Let's
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1: Good morning. Have a great Monday, everybody. Light morning rain showers slowly fade, but they work their way back in. So grab the umbrellas and the rain gear. You're going to need that. You stay mild and muggy with forecast highs back in the 70s and low 80s. 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That's your latest forecast. I'm meteorologist Mike Witcher from the East Tennessee Weather Center. And remember to always get the latest forecast weather updates with the East Tennessee Weather app. Check.

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1: Good morning. Have a great Monday, everybody. Light morning rain showers slowly fade, but they work their way back in. So grab the umbrellas and the rain gear. You're going to need that. We stay mild and muggy with forecast highs back in the 70s and low 80s. 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That's your latest forecast. I'm meteorologist Mike Witcher from the East Tennessee Weather Center. And remember to always get the latest forecast weather updates with the East Tennessee Weather app.
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1: It's been an overcast, gray, dreary, damp start to our Monday. And as we get into the afternoon, evening, and early overnight hours, another batch of some moderate to heavy rainfall is setting up shop and rolling our direction. We're under level 1, level 2 risk for some localized flooding and flash flooding. This forecast is brought to you by Medic Regional Blood Center. 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That's your latest forecast. I'm meteorologist Mike Witcher from the East Tennessee Weather Center. And remember to always get the latest forecast weather updates with the East Tennessee Weather app. Bring
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0: It's been an overcast, gray, dreary, damp start to our Monday. And as we get into the afternoon, evening, and early overnight hours, another batch of some moderate to heavy rainfall is setting up shop and rolling our direction. We're under level 1, level 2 risk for some localized flooding and flash flooding. 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That's your latest forecast. I'm meteorologist Mike Witcher from the East Tennessee Weather Center. And remember to always get the latest forecast weather updates with the East Tennessee Weather app.
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1: It's been an overcast, gray, dreary, damp start to our Monday. And as we get into the afternoon, evening, and early overnight hours, another batch of some moderate to heavy rainfall is setting up shop and rolling our direction. We're under level 1, level 2 risk for some localized flooding and flash flooding. 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That's your latest forecast. I'm meteorologist Mike Witcher from the East Tennessee Weather Center. And remember to always get the latest forecast weather updates with the East Tennessee Weather app.
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1: It's been an overcast, gray, dreary, damp start to our Monday. And as we get into the afternoon, evening, and early overnight hours, another batch of some moderate to heavy rainfall is setting up shop and rolling our direction. We're under level 1, level 2 risk for some localized flooding and flash flooding. 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That's your latest forecast. I'm meteorologist Mike Witcher from the East Tennessee Weather Center. And remember to always get the latest forecast weather updates with the East Tennessee Weather app. Check.

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1: It's been an overcast, gray, dreary, damp start to our Monday. And as we get into the afternoon, evening, and early overnight hours, another batch of some moderate to heavy rainfall is setting up shop and rolling our direction. We're under level 1, level 2 risk for some localized flooding and flash flooding. 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That's your latest forecast. I'm meteorologist Mike Witcher from the East Tennessee Weather Center. And remember to always get the latest forecast weather updates with the East Tennessee Weather app.
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1: It's been an overcast, gray, dreary, damp start to our Monday. And as we get into the afternoon, evening, the early overnight hours, another batch of some moderate to heavy rainfall is setting up shop and rolling our direction. We're under level 1, level 2 risk for some localized flooding and flash flooding. 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That's your latest forecast. I'm meteorologist Mike Witcher from the East Tennessee Weather Center. And remember to always get the latest forecast weather updates with the East Tennessee Weather app. Bring
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I know.

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1: This rainy, wet weather pattern continues as we head through the overnight hours tonight through our Tuesday, Wednesday, and even on into our Thursday. But Thursday night to Friday, we'll start to see some drier weather return. 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I'm meteorologist Mike Witcher from the East Tennessee Weather Center, and remember to always get the latest forecast weather updates with the East Tennessee Weather app.
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